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5 minutes after 6 a.m. Good morning, everybody. My name is Nahum Siegel. Welcome to a Monday. Back to school, back to work we go. This is your Jewish Moments in the Morning radio program.

AM in the AM, Michal Przanski, song entitled Aleinu. Chaim David had Shavua Tov. Joe Amar of Blessed Memory had Shavua Tov. Safam with Shavua Tov. Eighth Day with Moses and Me. Yomi Lowy with Moshe Kibel. Mayor Sherman, our Monday morning theme song, Masach HaShem, and Regesh Modani opening things up. And we say good morning. Welcome to a Monday on this final day of August. Can you believe it? It's finally the final day of August. We were talking about how quickly the summer was going, and I think the last 2-3 weeks was really pretty slow. I think it was a good pace. I think we were on a good pace this past summer. Or I should say these past 2-3 weeks. Yeah. Anyway, it's the final day of August. Hard to believe. 31st, day number 18 in the month of Elul. The year is 5786, Tufshin Pei Vav. We have about 12 days left to this year, and then we'll get to the new year, and we hope that, in fact, the new year brings us even more peace, prosperity, tranquility. Only good things for everybody around the world. Yontif will be a week from Friday night. The brand new year starts a week from Friday night. And Slichus in the Ashkenazi community is this coming Saturday night. I say it with great enthusiasm. What do we have here in our community calendar book? We have Slichus with Cantor Yitzchak Meir Helfgott happening at Park East Synagogue. We have Slichus with Yehuda Green happening Saturday night with the Kalbach Shul Royal Passover and the West Side, and it'll be at the West Side Institutional Synagogue. We have the Young Israel of Manhattan on the Lower East Side, the David Zitzer Olav HaShalom and Rabbi Joseph Zweigbaum Olav HaShalom Memorial Lecture Series with Rabbi Pesach Kron, the first night of Slichus, 11:15 p.m. at the Young Israel of Manhattan, 519 Grand Street on the Lower East Side. So we've got a lot of first night Slichus activities. That's for sure. And we'll begin our 2 weeks of Slichus, our Saturday night, Sunday. Our Sephardic friends will begin their fourth week of Slichus. Wow. And our friends at Chabad will begin their only week of Slichus. I don't know if you noticed over the years, but these trivial matters really get me. They really get me. I was analyzing the calendar for the brand new year over the weekend. Yeah, that's what I do. I forgot what day Hanukkah is, but I saw the first Seder is April 21st. And what was the other date that was of note? I don't remember. Maybe it was Hanukkah. I just don't remember it at this point. Anyway, lots of rain this week here, by the way, in the New York, New Jersey area. Today, good chance of rain. Tomorrow and Wednesday, really, really good chance of rain. And it looks like it'll be there, be like that for most of this week. I know that we called it a back-to-school, back-to-work edition, and we did it for this morning because I think there are a lot of schools in session already today. I know that many, many, many schools, quite obviously, are going to be in session next week, even if it's a short week, because most schools will be off Friday for Erev Rosh Hashanah, and many schools are off Labor Day Monday. But I think a lot of schools are already in session this week. Yeah. Some with a soft opening today and tomorrow. Then it gets more serious. Yeah, we're jumping right into the school year. Talk about summer being slow at the end of the summer. We're jumping right into the new school year.
That's for sure. Feel free to comment on the app. Go to the NSN, Nahum Siegel Network app for Android and iPhone, and comment away. Listener Andrew has declared, I'm Yisrael Chai. Rabbi Guide has a brand new great-grandson in the holy city of Jerusalem. Wow. Mazal tov, Rabbi Guide. We'll see, Rabbi Guide, please, God, in the beginning of next summer. Please, God, we should all be well. Because Rabbi Guide is going to help us with our Yom Yerushalayim, Yom Chevron programming. Please, God, please, God. I know it is a long time from now, but we're planning ahead because it's the 60th anniversary of the reunification of Jerusalem and the capture or recapture or repopulation. Well, not really repopulation. That took a while, but you know what I mean. Jewish, there you go. It is the 60th anniversary coming up of the Jewish, of the recent modern Jewish presence in Hebron. Whew, I knew I'd get it eventually. I tried very hard. Finally got it. Finally nailed it. Judy Landy's out there one more day in Detroit. Then she comes back to the East Coast. She wants to hear 459 from Eighth Day. See if we can get to that. We have lots of stuff to get to, don't we? Baruch Hashem. Anyway, that's the story. Here we are on a Monday as we head back to school and back to work. Thanks for joining us. Today, we get the opportunity to talk more and more about Chesed. Today we're going to add Project Ezra, who are right in the middle of their current campaign. Today we're going to add Project Ezra to our Elul Chesed campaign. Also today, Project Ezra. Oh, also today, a new music alert Monday. A gentleman from Canada is going to be joining us live via telephone with a brand new Jewish music alert. That's right. We'll explain that in the second hour this morning. Possibility that Rabbi Fass will be with us tomorrow. It's possible. I think he's in the United States for a day. He might be able to join us tomorrow, which would be amazing. We'll see if that'll happen or not. Yehuda Green might join us. Cantor Benny might join us. We have all these things. All these balls are in the air. Leo Rateji might join us. She's in the United States for a couple of days raising money before Rosh Hashanah for the poor of Jerusalem. She might join us. If she does, then we will certainly add Or Meir Ubracha to the Elul Chesed campaign, obviously. I thought I had a note to myself about that. No, I guess not. I don't know why I thought I had a note about that. Anyway, like I said, there's a lot going on, plenty happening, and we are shoring up some really amazing conversations for this week. I'm proud to say. So, Steve Adelsberg will hopefully join us to talk about the Elul Chesed campaign later this week. He's on our list. Just a lot going on, Baruch Hashem. More coming up. It is a Monday morning edition of JM in the AM.

The classic from Reb Shlomo Kalbach, Hanshamalach. Again, Slichus is coming Saturday night, Sunday in the Ashkenazi community, so those words mean, or have even more meaning this time of year, obviously. That's Hanshamalach. Before that, you heard the selection from Yehuda Green, brand new, Shuvu Eli. He's got Slichus is coming Saturday night with the Kalbach Shul, the Westside Institutional Synagogue. I was discussing with somebody this amazing and incredible night that goes on each year at the Westside Institutional Synagogue. We were actually discussing it in the context of the rabbinic ban that came out last week against Slichus and Rosh Chodesh services that involve musical instruments. Did you see that? I have a feeling it's not really going to affect the Westside Institutional Synagogue, I have a feeling, or any of the other services, but there are some rabbis who have something to say on this issue. That's quite obvious. Shmuel with a brand new one entitled Lecha Levadcha, opening up the 7 o'clock hour. Jam in the AM, good morning. Thanks for joining us. Feel free to comment on the app. Go to the NSN, Nachum Siegel Network app for Android and iPhone, and comment away. It's a Monday. We're heading back to school and back to work because the early Rosh Hashanah, Friday, September the 11th, Friday night, Rosh Hashanah starts. Labor and the late Labor Day has called on many schools, the calendar has called on many schools to begin a bit earlier, not to have only 2-3 days before Rosh Hashanah begins. And therefore, this week, the week before Labor Day, a lot of schools are going to be in session. Yep, a lot of schools are going to be in session. And then obviously next week, whether they take off Monday for Labor Day or not, they'll be in session either Monday through Thursday or Tuesday through Thursday. So those of you who are getting back into the regular routine, those of you who are listening in carpools, those of you who have tuned into JM and AM on your way to work, I say welcome and thank you for being part of this amazing radio experience every single day. We'll also give a shout out to those who might still be traveling in from the Catskills region on a Monday morning to beat all the Sunday night traffic and be part of the Monday morning easier to drive scene. There are people like that. They've been in existence all summer long, and it's very possible that a lot of folks are pulling the same trick, so to speak, this morning as they make their way into the New York area. And again, I say welcome and thank you so much for tuning in to JM in the AM. It is much appreciated. Yaakov Shweki's brand new at JM in the AM.

0: PM in the AM. On Neela Dodi comes from Ari Goldwag. You heard Yaakov Shweki before that with Elul. 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You'll be glad you did. JMAM, good morning, everyone. Thanks for joining us. Special shout out to Hannah in Baltimore, who's tuned into the show. Big thank you for that. Saw a couple of people over the weekend that said to me they're going to make it there, make a point of tuning into JM in the AM. I told them they'll be inspired. I told them they'll find it to be a an invigorating radio experience. So some of them have actually gone ahead and made good on that commitment, which is a very nice feeling, to say the least. Monday morning, final day of August, the 18th of Elul. If you want to listen to this radio show and simply dial a phone number in order to do so, it's very simple. 605-562-4400, 605-562-4400. Simple as that. Yeah, people don't realize how simple it is, frankly. Final week before Rosh Hashanah. Rosh Hashanah, well, actually, you know, first of two final weeks before Rosh Hashanah, since Rosh Hashanah is on a Friday night. Yontif begins a week from Friday. Labor Day a week from today. Very tight holiday season, to say the least. Once you get toward the end of October, it's almost over. Don't forget our Elul Chesed campaign. NahumSiegel.com/Chesed. Today we're going to add Project Ezra to that Chesed campaign. It'll become even more and more robust as the week goes on. Chesed campaign done in memory of Yanki Meyer, the founder of Misaskim. Please keep in mind Yisrael Noach ben Leah for Refuah Shleima. Yisrael Noach ben Leah for Refuah Shleima. On our Chesed page, there's the link to support the fund that helps our dear friend Matis Weingast and his family. Make sure to give and give generously. Baruch Matityahu Chaim ben Batya. Baruch Matityahu Chaim ben Batya. And of course, we thank you for that. Quite obviously. Feel free to comment on the app. Go to the NSN, Nachum Siegel Network app, for Android and iPhone, and comment away. Let us know what you have to say. Jay Dykman wants to hear Shema Kolenu from Dveikus. That's a good suggestion. We'll see if we can get to that here at JM in the AM. Rabbi David Goldwasser's words, Zecher Nishmas Harav Zevin Rabbi Yosef Halevi, and Zecher Nishmas Esther Basser Yosef Halevi. Here is Rabbi David Goldwasser with Morning Chizuk.
1: Good morning. The Talmud and Sanhedrin tells us, Kishem Shenoisen HaKadosh Baruch Hu Bereshoyim Lekabel Peronosom, that just like Hashem gives those who are evil the ability to receive their own punishment, so too Hashem gives to the tzaddikim the koyach lekabel toivason, to accept their great reward, no matter how great it is. When Hashem punishes a rasha because he or she did wrong, it is only that the individual should realize their sin, their wrongdoing, and do tshuva. However, we should realize that Hashem will only give the sinner the punishment that the person can endure. Because if it was too difficult, if he could not endure it, then it would be forcing the one who has done rishis, the one who has committed evil, to repent. We know that everything is done because of our own free will. When it says in the Torah, Vayechazak Hashem eslev Paro, that Hashem strengthened the heart of Paro. We think that Hashem took away Paro's innate ability to do tshuva. However, this is not true. The Zerah Shimshon says that when it says that Hashem strengthened his heart, it was only that Paro would have the strength and the wherewithal to be able to go through a period of punishment, have introspection, a period of self-reflection, and then do tshuva. However, Paro took it the other way. Instead of recognizing what he did until the very end, he continued to deny the providence of Hashem in this world. All of us have this great power that even Chas v'Shalom, if a person has been down, even if we pass through a period of time where we wonder why brachos have not come to us, we should only know that Hashem wishes that we all do tshuva, that we all repent, that we all come closer. The great Klausenberger Rebbe was in the concentration camp during the Second World War. He endured years of torture. One night, a Jew had told the Klausenberger Rebbe about his life. He admitted that he turned his back on Hashem. He left Yiddishkeit. He married out. He did everything wrong, nothing according to Torah. The Klausenberger Rebbe spent the entire night crying and begging this wayward Jew to come back. Shortly before dawn, this Jew told the Klausenberger Rebbe, "I accept the great Rebbe's words. I want to do tshuva shalema, and I confess my sins." The night ended. The next day, this Jew returned his neshama back to Hashem. He died completely righteous, a repentant Jew. This has been Rabbi David Goldwasser bringing you Morning Chizuk. Have a nice day.

0: in archive form. Yeah, those of you who are listening to the show in archive form, you probably have been able to hear the selections we've been playing. Zadie Chaim with Baruch Inafshi. Before that, Dveikus with Shema Koleinu. And, of course, by Goldwasser before that. As I was saying while we were off the air, it has been a long time, thank God, since we've actually lost complete technical connectivity in the middle of the show. It's a long time. And the proper authorities will be contacted. That I can guarantee you. Boy, can I guarantee you. So it's been a long time. We've had a lot of outages for some reason between 5 and 6 a.m. before Jam and AM goes on the air. But in terms of the radio broadcast starting at 6 a.m., it's been a long time since we've been interrupted in the middle. And, of course, here we are on a Monday morning, and it has happened. Anyway, so that's the story. Rabbi Goldwasser, I have no idea how much of what we've done in the last few minutes actually went out over the air, but Rabbi Goldwasser was followed by Dveikus and then Zadie Chaim, and here we are on a Monday morning at JM in the AM. All right, final day of August, the 18th day in the month of Elul. The year is 5786, Tavshin Pei Vav. The brand new year starts a week from Friday night. A week from Friday night starts the brand new year. And today is a new music alert day. Today is a new music alert day. A few weeks back, a very good friend of mine who I know for a long, long time, who lives up in Ontario, one of the nicest people you ever wanted to meet, and we know each other since the mid-70s, believe it or not. That's a long, long time. So he says to me that there is a gentleman in Canada named Oliver Bohr. And he told me that Oliver Bohr has an amazing brand new song entitled Moda Ani, and I must listen to it and get it on the air. So I did listen to it. Really, really nice. And figured we'd give Oliver a little bit of a shot here on JM in the AM. And make it a new music alert Monday. So without any further ado, with us live via telephone from up in Canada, I believe, is Oliver Bohr. Oliver, a pleasure to welcome you to JM in the AM.
1: Thank you so much for having me. I appreciate it.
0: Yeah, I apologize. We've had we've been on and off all through the morning, it seems, and thank God things are now stable. A pleasure to welcome you to the airways. Have you been up in Canada your entire life?
1: No, actually, I was born in England, and then I moved to Canada when I was 6 years old, and I kind of just bounced around from out-of-town community in Canada to out-of-town community in Canada. By the way, my second song is called Gamsu Latova, so given the current situation with the technical difficulties, that might also be a good one to give a shout-out for.
0: I appreciate that, especially since Gamsu Latova was given to us by Nachum Ish Gamsu, I'm proud to say. So as Nachum Siegel, I guess you're right. On a day like today, I have to say Gamsu Latova. And you got to get us that song at some point. I don't think we have that one yet. Make sure to get it to us. How did you enter the world of Jewish music? At what point did you realize that there, or did others realize that there's some talent there and that Oliver Bohr has an opportunity to enhance the Jewish music scene?
1: Well, I've always loved music. I've always loved singing. It's the kind of thing that whenever you come over into my house, you'll always hear me singing even before I knew how to do it. But it was sort of something that was, it would have been like a good thing maybe to do one day if I didn't live in an out-of-town community. That's sort of the way that I saw it. And then you get older, you had a family, and then I've got three kids right now, and then just have another one coming, honestly, any day now. Wow. And my kids know that I love music. They know that I love to sing, and they know that it's been something that I would have liked to get into. And as they're getting older, I'm realizing that as they get older, they're going to have their own dreams. And it would be pretty hard for me to tell them earnestly that they should go and pursue whatever dreams that they want if they know that I have a dream that I didn't pursue myself. So, I mean, obviously living in such an out-of-town community as Hamilton, Ontario, that nobody's ever heard of, you've got all the reasons in the world why a successful career in Jewish music won't happen. But like I said, as my kids were getting older, I want to be able to tell them that I went after my dreams so that they should be able to go after theirs. So here we are.
0: Well, at least here we've heard of Hamilton. In addition to the people we know up there, we know it's a historic Jewish community and quite a wonderful place. And we'll highly recommend to people, especially as they head to the Buffalo, Ontario area, try to stop by Hamilton. It's really a nice Jewish community up there. Oliver Bohr is with us from Hamilton, Ontario. So how did Modani come about? Are you a composer? Is this someone else's song? Tell us about the initial single, Modani.
1: So my skill set is writing lyrics. I like writing lyrics. Songwriting is not necessarily my strong suit, so I've worked with a platform called Suno, which is an AI platform to help me with the melody. I've been working with Suno, the AI platform, to help me with the melody. The lyrics were my own, but it's a little bit tough. You know, you gotta, like I said, work with what you have. I'm not, unfortunately, a musician in that I don't play piano, I don't play guitar. But I had an idea for a song. I like, every time I sing, every time I play music, I like to kind of make people feel. So I was thinking, you know, I've got to come out of the gate strong. So I thought, what's the most positive song that I could think of? So Modani was it. You know, you're starting your first song in Jewish music. It's, you know, it's only

0: just to keep track of your career and the different things that you're releasing for the people to enjoy.
1: Appreciate that, man. Thank you.
0: Have a happy, healthy, and sweet new year. We're going to play your brand new song for the audience right now here at JM in the AM.
1: Okay. Thank you so much. Enjoy.
0: Oliver Bohr from all the way up in Canada, our neighbors to the north, Hamilton, Ontario, which again, just to brag about my geographic acumen, if you're anywhere near Buffalo or near Toronto or near Niagara, no reason not to make Hamilton, Ontario a stop on your tour of beautiful Jewish communities. Oliver Bohr, Mo Da'ani, brand new, what we call a new Music Alert Monday at JM in the AM.

featuring the new Pirche Choir. It's Baruch Levine with Bishvi Lee. Before that, Aaron Razel and Company here at JM in the AM. Well, someone on the app asks, no chauffeur. The Aaron Razel song is Me'atav Ad Olam. No chauffeur, and that's a good sign. That means that, I guess, the entire Rabbi Goldwasser piece did get on before we were knocked off the air. So at least that, thank God. But yes, thank you for the reminder. Before the 8 o'clock hour begins, it's time for, it's not time now, but we're a little late for, but now that makes it the time for Elul Shofar blowing it JM in the AM.

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NahumSiegel.com/chesed is the chesed page that is dedicated to the memory of Yanki Meyer. Today we'll add Project Ezra. They'll be visiting us in hour number three this morning here at JM and the AM, so get set for that addition to our chesed page. We were off the air before. I apologize. You're listening, obviously, in archive form. It doesn't affect you. You got the whole show. But, yeah, it was frustrating. Listener Ruvain says, I just have one word today, gremlins. Yes, he's right. The gremlins were out in full force and right in the middle of the show. Whew, the chutzpah. The nerve of them. Coming up at 9 o'clock, 1 hour from now, it's Meir Milim, right? Benji Kramer will shed light on a brand new Hebrew word for us. The word is shofar. Yeah. Like the El shofar blowing that we just had. That'll be happening. My thanks to Oliver Bohr, who joined us with his brand new Modani song to make this a new music alert Monday. Just a whole bunch of great stuff going on. Thank God, thank God. Hour number three set to begin. I thank all of you for tuning in to America's one and only Jewish Moments in the Morning radio program, heard on listener-sponsored digital radio. Around the world, the web at NahumSiegel.com on the Nahum Siegel Network, and of course on the beloved NSN app.

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0: A lot of brand new music. Chaim Yisrael with that one. Ben Shel Melech Haolam. David Gabay had Melech. He's back to releasing singles again. Yoni Z had the dance selection. Avremel, Avram Fried with a song entitled No Shtus. No joke. It's really the title. La Mancha done by Eitan Katz. And Journeys had Journey at Sea. Long, nice music segment for you to begin the 8 o'clock hour on this Monday morning. It's JM and the AM. So we've got a big chesed campaign going on. The truth is we'd speak to Ezra even without a chesed campaign going on, but they will be added to our chesed page, NahumSiegel.com/chesed, NahumSiegel.com/chesed. And both Donnie Sosemsky and Rachel Critch, who is the executive director for Ezra, are in our studio as they are literally in the middle of a days-long Elul campaign to help take care of those in our community. And we'll talk all about this and explain why it's such an important cause coming up. I say good morning to both of you and welcome back to JM and the AM.
1: Good morning. Good morning. How are you? Thanks for having us.
0: Good to have you here. So the Elul Chesed campaign, or I should say the Elul campaign for Ezra, is a very important part of your fundraising year, is it not?
1: It is. It's the pinnacle of our fundraising year.
0: And you've set up, I assume, different synagogues, representatives, ambassadors. A lot of people in the community involved in this campaign.
1: Yeah, we really pride ourselves on the fact that we have so many people engaged as donors, as volunteers that help us, because Ezra's really an organization for the entire community. We help everybody's neighbors, everybody's friends. So it is a chance for individuals to really provide support for the people who they care about, even though they don't know that they need that help.
0: One thing that Ezra has discovered is that Bergen County's a big place. A lot of communities, a lot of families, a lot of people in need.
1: Yeah.
0: And Ezra, which at one time was known as Project Ezra, that's a change,
1: that
0: a recent
1: is.
0: Change. How many months ago did that take place?
1: We rebranded at the beginning of the year, nice. Right after our annual dinner. You know, we're coming up on our 25th annual dinner, so we've been around a little over 25 years.
0: Wow.
1: And with that, we've really expanded our services. We really keep a pulse on the community to see what is needed, not what we think is needed. And as we expand, we realize it's time to reflect that in our branding and our name as well. So we are just Ezra. We're not a project. We are Ezra. We provide services to families who need help, services, educational services, and we try to touch everybody in different ways, whether you are having struggles or whether you just need some sort of education or help or whatever we can provide.
0: And Ezra, if I have it right, deals with immediate problems. A family is in an economic catastrophe they must, you know, get out of immediately. And then there's a long-term situation where Ezra is famous for trying to educate as many families as possible, as many couples as possible who lead families when it comes to financial education, when it comes to dealing with a budget, when it comes to planning ahead, when it comes to, you know, making good choices when it comes to their financial situation.
1: That's exactly right. And our new tagline is even called as a path forward. Ezra, path forward. Why did we choose that and why did we come to it? Because it really is what we do every day. We work with families who are both in immediate crisis or also different phases to find their path forward, to find the best way for them to get into a better place. And we feel that an ounce of prevention is worth a pound of cure. And the closer we get to families earlier in their journeys, the less expensive they're going to cost the community later, and the better it's going to be for everybody. So that's really a direction that we're really strengthening right now.
0: And in most communities, this responsibility of taking care of the poor will fall on the rabbis, will fall on community leaders. I would have to assume that the rabbis and leaders in Bergen County are thrilled that you guys are partnering really with them to get this all done.
2: Yeah, absolutely. I mean, they're all on board with us. It's the one thing I love about Ezra and why I'm so involved. Just to echo on the campaign, what makes Bergen County special is that I think we're doers, right? From the youngest people to the oldest people. We started Ezra Kids Part. Rachel's team was amazing. So we had an amazing event at VOTI a few weeks ago. Hundreds of kids showing up, inflatables, ice cream, just everyone really getting involved. There's lemonade stands across the community. When there's an issue, Bergen County does. And I think that's the brand of Ezra, the brand of our community, just a special place to live.
0: We're going to talk about how people can give to this campaign.
1: Of course.
0: And as you know, it's going to be on our Chesed page, which means that we recommend it among all the different things we recommend people give to an Erev Rosh Hashanah. But what are, before we get to the actual campaign, what are the statistics? Can you tell us how many families are being helped by Ezra at this point?
1: So based on our numbers, over the past 2 years, we've touched at least 1 in 8 families in Bergen County. So think of it this way. If you're in a room
0: with almost 15%.
1: Yeah, if you're in a room with 20 people, right, we've helped a couple of them in one way or another. And because we do keep our finger on the pulse of the community and we really see the needs, we have very high touch programs and we have some lower touch programs. And that allows us to really engage a large number of people, provide a large number of amount of assistance to people. But we really touch a significant number of people in a community that generally is not seen as a community that needs support.
0: How have things changed? Because at the beginning, years ago, it was mostly this financial education that was the focus of Ezra, at least that's how I observed it over the years. Have things changed a lot? Is there more attention to immediate needs or stepping into problems in 2026 that didn't exist years ago?
1: So I think it's twofold. One, there are problems today that didn't exist 25, 26 years ago that we just have to keep evolving and working with. But as with any organization, we start with the immediate need. It started during a downturn in the economy. People needed jobs. They needed help. And it grew based on the needs that come out of the woodwork.
0: Oh, it actually started during the bubble burst,
1: yes,
0: right?
1: Yes, it did. Yes, it did.
0: Yeah.
1: Yes, it did. So we see families reaching out for different types of support as they know that it's available to them. And that is why we keep expanding, because it really is to acknowledge what's going on today. And there are different needs now than then, but sometimes it's just that there were always these needs, and now we're growing and able to assist with them.
0: We're speaking with Rachel Critch and Donnie Zasemski. Ezra is having its annual Elul campaign. It's live now, 3-4 days left, right? When is this
1: end? We're going through the end of the week.
0: Yeah, the whole week.
1: Yep.
0: 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From what I've seen, the campaign's doing pretty well so far.
1: Thank God. As Donnie said, Bergen County is a community of doers.
0: Right.
1: And every day, every day I see families on their worst days of their lives, the hardest days. But when we run campaigns like this, I see this community on its best days. And it really is what keeps me and my entire team going.
0: Yeah, Donnie.
2: Yeah, I just want to add what Rachel, how we evolved. I think part of our mission is to normalize people getting help. I think we're, the organization from everybody in it to the community, we're just trying to make it normal. Everyone goes through issues through life, and picking up the phone shouldn't be an embarrassing moment or anything like that. It's something we're really trying to focus on, that give people dignity, give people strength. But if you need help, we're here for you. So something I wanted to add.
0: Because years ago, it was not 15% of the community who would try to reach out for help. It was much smaller.
2: Yeah.
0: People just didn't want to, expose the fact that they were going through a specific situation. Hey, it's almost Erev Yontif. What can you tell us about affordability out there? I mean, is the grocery space stable? Is it something that's a real challenge for people who are facing financial hardship? How would you describe it?
2: It's stable. Unfortunately, meat prices keep rising.
0: Oh, yeah.
2: We had
0: a whole thing about that with that fire in one of the plants, right?
2: Fire in one of the plants,
0: right.
2: Just beef in general is going up across the board, kosher, non-kosher. So it's
0: in
2: a
0: higher percentage than poultry, than chicken?
2: Yes, yeah, for sure. So it's a struggle, but we figure out ways to do it, and right. If we can't, Ezra's here to help. So
0: right. Otherwise, you're recommending fish and chicken to everybody for Yontif.
2: Chicken nuggets, a little ketchup, it does the job. Yeah?
0: A Yontif meal. Well, no joke. A lot of families go through situations like that where meat is literally at a premium and a special treat for the family. It may not be every Yontif meal that has solid meat in it, maybe only
2: Absolutely.
0: 1 out of 4 or whatever the statistics are. Anyway, we hope that everybody out there, Bergen County or not, and I hope you do get support from outside of Bergen County.
1: Well, we provide assistance within Bergen County, but anyone outside the community who wants to support us.
0: But you've heard from people outside Bergen County.
1: We hear from people outside the community. We also help other organizations who want to do similar work to us, and we guide them outside the community as well.
0: Well, has that space grown? Are there other communities and counties that have been successes modeling after Ezra?
1: I probably get at least 6 to 10 calls a year from different communities, different organizations to help counsel them in how we do what we do. Because what we do is unique and special, but I don't think we should be the only ones.
0: Right.
1: And it really...
0: But boy, it's hard to implement.
1: Very.
0: And the first thing you need, am I right, that the first thing you need is the financial advisors, who meet with husbands and wives, mothers and fathers, one-to-one? Or
1: so the financial advisors are almost the easiest thing to get because we do, first of all, within each community, we have a lot of people who will really do it. Right. Also, there are national organizations within our community, like Living Smarter Jewish and so on, that do provide that service to anyone in the community all over the country. What's, I think the first part is the fundraising. You have to have your social worker, you have to have the funds, and you have to have your social workers, and you have to have your team that can really support the families to be able to start moving forward and doing the work that we do.
0: I actually remember you making this point at a previous visit, how the work is fantastic, but without a robust budget, none of it can get done, which I know sounds obvious, but people don't realize that the more money you have, the more you could do for so many families here.
2: Yeah, absolutely. Just you need it, and we're in a fortunate position to have an amazing team with Ezra and plenty of donors here who want to support the organization and the community, so it's amazing.
0: Is this campaign going even better than last year's?
1: You know, thank God it's we're going strong.
0: You want me to give you an update as to how the campaign is doing?
1: I'll tell you right now. How's the ambient doing?
2: We're refreshing our phones every 5 minutes.
1: I don't have my phone next to me right now. I put it away. Tell me, where are we?
0: I'm hoping that one of my listeners from outside of Bergen County gives some type of major donation this morning. It'll make our get together really worthwhile. you have a goal of $1.3
1: million. We do.
0: And people need to know that's serious.
1: So serious.
0: You're going to use the whole 1.3 over the next year.
1: We spent $2.4 million on just direct assistance last year. Direct assistance. That's not a single salary.
0: Meaning groceries, bills, etc.
1: Correct. Direct assistance. That is before we paid one internet bill in our office, paid for one social worker's time, anything like that. 2.4 directly to assistance to families.
0: Wow. You got me with that one. You've raised almost $600,000. You're just over $582,000.
1: Only less than 48 hours in.
0: Less than 48 hours in, about 4.5 days left. I guess essentially till candle lighting time, right?
1: Exactly.
0: Basically. It ends when the week ends.
1: Exactly.
0: when we're heading to Sleuth, this will be the last chance for everyone to give. and everyone needs to, you'll see there on the list of categories that you can give for. There's camp assistance, clothing for children, mortgage assistance, and some people's mortgages in Bergen County are astronomical.
1: Wow.
0: And there's thousands and thousands. We're talking about a lot of money. Family assistance, emergency moving, tuition assistance. You would think that that's something Ezra wouldn't have to get involved with because there are scholarship committees, et cetera. Every school has some way of dealing with it, but no, you got to step in.
1: And back to what you said before about the rabbis that we work closely with, we also work very closely with the schools. And one beautiful thing about our organization and our community, we work as the quarterback for families. We help connect, okay, your rabbi is going to help you with this. Your school is going to help you with this. We got you with Tomchei Shabbos. We got you your therapy here. Our team quarterbacks, we get every single resource available to a family first. Then we provide our assistance, which is where that $2.4 million comes from.
0: Right.
1: And we work with every single communal organization to make sure, A, that there's no duplication of assistance in this community and that families are helped at the most dignified but the best way possible also. So, yes, sometimes what the schools can do is not fully what the families need, and that's when we step in.
0: Yeah, understood. It's quite a partnership, to say the least. Everybody out there, you have an opportunity to help Ezra, which at one time was known as Project Ezra, and help them get to their goal of $1.3 million during their big Elul campaign. This is the time of year, obviously, to get them going with a robust school year filled with the ability to help families, children, adults, everybody in the family with assistance. As I said, there are categories. I'm looking at 12 different categories. There are probably others on this page of different ways that Ezra steps in to help families. Some of them emergency situations, and some of them literally where they need to pay for utilities, mortgage, helping a family for a period of a year or whatever the case may be until they get on their feet. So Ezra's there for the entire Bergen County to do this, and we encourage everybody, and we're putting it on our Chesed page, NachumSiegel.com/Chesed, to give and give generously and help them reach their goal this week. They have 4.5 days left, and now is the time to act. How do you do it? You go to Ezra Cares. That's E-Z-R-A-H, Ezra Cares. .com, Ezra Cares, E-Z-R-A-H cares.com, and give what you can and help them kick off the brand new year with the ability to help as many families as possible. Anything else you would like to add, Rachel?
1: And if you want to learn more, you could go to our regular website, Ezra.org, but you also can follow us on Instagram at Ezra Official. Our Instagram is actually full of a lot of real concrete information about who we are, what we do, and cute little meme form to make it easier to digest and to read.
0: Why are you suggesting that people have short attention spans
1: But I do find our Instagram is incredibly informative and visually appealing.
0: No, 100%. You're staying with the times. Exactly. You're delivering the information the way people want it these days.
1: We're keeping our pulse on the community.
0: That's actually to be commended that you're doing it that way, because people need to know, and obviously they'll be more inclined to follow if it's done in those types of doses. Donnie, anything else you'd like to add about all this?
2: I think we covered everything. You know, I appreciate you giving us this platform. Rachel and our team, really just incredible, taking us to new heights, and I'm happy to be part of it, you know, the best in any way I can.
0: So. How long have you been involved? From the beginning?
2: No, me probably actively 6-ish years, I would say.
0: And it was already this type of professional staff and professional operation when you started?
2: There was a professional staff in operation, but we just keep growing and evolving.
0: Yeah, it does seem like you've, I don't know what the statistic is, doubled or tripled since you started this whole thing, since you got involved, I'm saying?
2: Yeah.
0: Like the last few years seems to get bigger and bigger.
2: I got involved. I started a young leadership aspect of it. Right. I saw years ago that, you know, the donors were kind of skewed to the older crowd of Bergen County. So I'm proud to say we just passed 150 young couples donating at least $1,000 a year to the organization through this young leadership initiative.
0: Wow.
2: Just door to door WhatsApp, you know, bothering people. I don't know how many friends I still have in the community, but
0: you're losing them one by one.
2: Donating,
0: huh?
2: So, you know. but yeah, we're really, we're going strong with that.
0: And by the way, a lot more young couples are moving in, I hear.
2: This is true. So I'm sorry, guys, ahead of time, you know.
0: Better reach out to
2: them. Exactly.
0: And the synagogues are growing and the community's growing. Yep. And, thank God there's really a strong youth movement in Bergen County, to say the least. Even communities that in the old days, years ago, were not that robust, and now they're enjoying some tremendous success, thank God.
2: Yep, absolutely. So,
0: Baruch Hashem. All right, Rachel, we got to make this happen.
1: Thank you so much.
0: We got to make it happen. We have 4.5 days left.
1: We got this. We're
0: get to work,
1: right,
0: everybody. I hope your staff's not sleeping for the next week, I hope.
1: We're on it. We are on
0: day
1: it.
0: And night.
1: All night.
0: But the truth is, you're there day and night if people need you in an emergency. Ezra Cares, everybody. EZRAHcares.com. It'll be up later this morning on our Chesed page, NachumSiegel.com/Chesed. We proudly call it the Elul Tishrei Chesed campaign. Take this opportunity to wish both of you a happy and healthy and sweet new year.
1: You too.
2: Thank you. You too.
1: Thank you.
0: Thanks so much. More coming up. You're listening to a Monday morning edition of JM in the AM. 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

0: your struggles, all your burdens, all your pain in your hand. And I want you to close it tight. And realize how strong we are holding on to everything. And on the count of three, I want you to release everything to Hashem. Big exhale. One, two, three.
1: JM in the AM, Hashlech, it's Aryeh Kunstler. Shia Freed before that here at JM in the AM with Kayal. Yeah. What is going on here? Oh, I see. Okay. Monday morning coming up, it'll be Rabbi Benji Kramer and Meir Milim. He's got the word of the day. It's shofar, shofar. You familiar with that, shofar? He's got the word of the day, and it'll be coming up here at JM in the AM, or I should say right after JM in the AM. Here at the Nahum Segal Network, we call it Meir Milim. You know when you're trying to print something and it just doesn't print and it drives you crazy? I don't know why this is driving me crazy, but it's driving me crazy. 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Meir Milim is coming up through Benji Kramer. Our music mix, of course, throughout the entire day. Tomorrow there's a possibility that Rabbi Yehoshua Fass will be stopping by our studio. It's possible. He's got the one-day trip here, and I don't know if it's realistic that he'll have the time to stop by, but hopefully he will. 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More on Wednesday about the NahumSegal.com/Chesed campaign. We'll have a conversation about that, please God, Wednesday morning. Actually, more about it tomorrow, because we'll have another, hopefully tomorrow we have another entry into our NahumSegal.com/Chesed campaign, which is done, of course, in memory of Yanki Meyer. So we'll hopefully have that for you tomorrow morning here at JM in the AM. Our brothers and sisters in Israel, we are with you. 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Meir Milim is next, here at Benji Kramer. Tomorrow morning, we're back. We'll start at 6 a.m. Make sure to join us. Have a fabulous Monday. Till tomorrow, Nahum Segal reminding you, remember the past, live the present, and trust the future.

0: 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Coming up next, Meir Me Lim with Rabbi Benji Kramer here at the Nachum Segal Network.
1: In our Meir Me Lim segment, we shed light on a word or phrase in the Hebrew language. The Meir Me Lim segment is inspired and was created by our dear friend, Meir Weingarten of Blessed Memory, and we dedicate these Le'ilui Nishmato to his memory. As we approach Rosh Hashanah, I wanted to discuss shofar, where that appears in Tanakh, and what kind of meaning it can have for us as we approach Rosh Hashanah. Shofar appears all over Tanakh, over 70 times. The first time it appears is at Matan Torah, when Hashem reveals himself to us and gives us the Torah. Shmot, Perek Yudtet, Pasuk Tet Zayin, Vayhi Bayom HaShelishi, on the third day, Biyot HaBoker, in the morning, Vayhi Kolot, Ubrakim, Na'anan, Kaved Al Ahar. There were all kinds of noises and light show, and the heavy cloud on the mountain, Vekol Shofar Chazak Ma'od, and the mighty, loud, strong sound of the shofar came as well, and Vayecharat Ha'am, that made the nation tremble. Why would the shofar make the nation tremble? The commentaries point out that this shofar did not come from someone blowing the shofar. Hashem himself made this sound. And that becomes clear a few psukim later, Perek Yud Tet, Pasuk Yud Tet in Shemot. Rashi and the Ibn Ezra say that's a fantastic experience, something that doesn't happen when a human being blows the shofar. The shofar was getting stronger and stronger as time went on, and it kept blowing. This is part of God's revelation, and he reveals himself at Har Sinai when we received the Torah. A little later on in Vayikra, Parakafe, Pasuk Tet and Yud, we learn about the shofar in the Jubilee year, in the Yovel year, the Avarta Shofar Trua Lachodesh Hashvi'i, in the seventh month, Besor Lachodesh, Yom Kippurim. During Yom Kippur, they blew the shofar as well on the 50th year, the year after the seventh Shemitah. And it says there a few times that they blew the shofar, and it says Yovel he. What exactly does Yovel mean? According to Rashi, Yovel is the shofar as well. The Ramban disagrees and says that Yovel connotes freedom, as we assume generally when we use the word Jubilee, that it connotes freedom. In the written Torah itself, the shofar is not identified with Rosh Hashanah. That comes from our traditions, from the oral Torah, from the Talmud, as it is explained, that on Rosh Hashanah, it only says, Zichron Teruah, we remember the Teruah, we'll talk about that in a second, and it calls it Yom Teruah, it's the day of the Teruah. Now a Teruah, the Talmud explains, is also a sound coming from the shofar. It's a broken sound. We call it Teruah, we call it Shvarim. It's actually a debate, it's not clear exactly what it is, and that's part of why we blow the shofar so many times, to make sure that we do it the right way. Since the word Teruah is found in Rosh Hashanah and in Yovel, in the Torah, the Talmud explains to us that Yovel is in the seventh month, and Rosh Hashanah is in the seventh month. There's a Teruah in Yovel, there's a Teruah in Rosh Hashanah, and therefore the shofar that's associated with Yovel is also associated with Rosh Hashanah. And that's derived from both the scripture itself, the written Torah, and the oral Torah, working together as they do best. In Bamidbar, the 10th parak, we see other blasts, but not a shofar, actually chatzotzrot, which are a different kind of a horn that blew at different times, at a time when we saw the clouds moving in the Midbar, which told us that God was signaling, again revealing himself to us, signaling that it was time for us to move, at a time of war, which we also believe that God is there when we fight the war. So all of these do connect to the shofar, but it's a different kind of instrument. As well as during the holidays, when they were bringing different sacrifices, different karbanot, they blew the chatzotzrot. But the shofar appears a little bit later in Sefer Yehoshua, when the famous Yericho, when Jericho was conquered and the walls came tumbling down. That happened partially because of shofar blasts. Later in Shoftim and Shmuel, it's used in different wars. But the most, one of the most poignant is in Shmuel Bet Perek Vav, Pasuk Ted Vav, when the 15th Pasuk, when David is bringing in the Aron, the Holy Ark, into Yerushalayim for the first time, he also blows the shofar. In the beginning of the coronation of Shlomo HaMelech, King Solomon, in Melachim, the first book of Melachim, the first chapter of Melachim, U'mashach otosham, Tzadok HaKohen, V'natan HaNavi, those two special people, Tzadok and Natan, made Shlomo the king, and again, U'tkartem b'shofar v'amartem yichi HaMelech Shlomo, that the king Shlomo should live forever, and they blew the shofar. So we see that shofar is also associated with a coronation, with declaring that a king has arrived, or that a king is there. And we've heard on different movies that we've seen or something, we hear the blasts as the king enters the room as well. We're told in by the Navi Yeshayahu, Perek Kav Zayin, Pasuk Yud Gimel, Vaya Bayom Ahu, in that special day when Mashiach comes, Yitaka B'Shofar Gadol, there will be a blast of shofar. That's also a coronation of the King Messiah, but it's also when God is demonstrating to us that He is revealing Himself. He is bringing us to Israel. Uva'u Ha'ovdim Be'eretz Ashur, the lost tribes from Ashur will come back, when the Dachim Eretz Yisrael, and those from Egypt, and we'll all come to Yerushalayim and bow down. Vishtachavu Lashem Bahara Kodesh Yerushalayim. And that's why in the 10th bracha, the 10th blessing of the Amidah, we talk about Tekah B'Shofar Gadol L'Cherutenu, based on this pasuk as well, that we will blow the shofar to usher in our freedom, meaning our going to Eretz Yisrael and the Mashiach coming. And finally, in Tehillim, we associate the shofar with tefillah. The last parak of Tehillim, parak kuf nun, pasuk gimel, we say at the end of Pesukei Dezimra, halu beteka shofar. With different instruments, but including the shofar, we blow to praise God. It's a way of recognizing that God is there. We do it when Hashem, our God, is communicating with us, and when we communicate with God, both of those basically signal to us that we have this special relationship, that Hashem reveals Himself to us. So therefore, we have seen this shofar at the time of Sinai, when we received the Torah, God revealed Himself. When we free the slaves in the Jubilee year and give back our land, we are connected to God, and we don't work the land to connect to God. Again, a type of revelation. Our tradition associates it also with Rosh Hashanah, which we'll talk about in a minute. The first conquering of Israel, the Aron, the Ark, entering Yerushalayim, coronation of a king, the Mashiach coming, all of these are associated with our special relationship with God and His revealing, His revelation to us as a people or as individuals. Rosh Hashanah is special, and we always identify the shofar with Rosh Hashanah. And one of the places that we mention it very specifically is in the Musaf. The sixth bracha in the Musaf specifically talks about shofarot. It's called shofarot and has different verses, again, showing Har Sinai, our relationship, Mashiach, and Rosh Hashanah itself. And again, why is Rosh Hashanah the specific time we talk about revealing, Hashem revealing Himself to us and us connecting to God? Because of the Gemara in Masechet Yevamot, Daf Mem Tet, the Gemara uses the Pasuk Dirshu, Hashem Bihi Matzao, Kira'u Biyoto Karo. We should seek out God when He's here. And that, Rav Nachman says, Eilu Asara Yamim Shebein Rosh Hashanah Miyom HaKippurim, the days of Rosh Hashanah through Yom Kippur are the days that we are closest to God and God is closest to us. And we hope we use those days as best we can and connect to God as best we can. The root of the word shofar, shofar, shin peirish, also means beauty, but I don't really know if that's directly connected to the ram's horn, but it could be. If you have any ideas, please let me know. I hope I helped you appreciate the richness of our holy Hebrew language. And if you have any questions or comments, or if you have any words you want me to analyze, please reach out to me, Rabbi Benji Kramer, at benji@kramer.org. And thank you to my dear colleague, Eldad Rafaeli, for always helping me with these ideas. Thank you, of course, to Nachum Siegel for giving me this opportunity. 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

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Please welcome for the very first time, Shalsheles Jr.

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For great music, news, and information, make sure to tune in to JM in the AM, right here, Monday through Friday mornings on the Nahum Siegel Network.